The path we travel, not made of gravel, dust, dirt, rock, concrete, or even asphalt. It's more subtle, traveling through subtle tunnels, away from the external surface, world of the ego. 10,000 candles lit from one wick, raise a lantern quick, traveling through this labyrinth, navigating through the folds of the fabric, escape the erratic, moving back to the ecstatic. Ecstasy, exit toward the sea, shake off.

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Our theme, the Cannonball Adderley Quintet, and the tune is called Janine, and the album is called Them Dirty Blues. Okay, we got an interesting show for you tonight. My name is Jazz Gordon. I'll be with you for the next couple hours. And I'm going to begin with the great new jazz singer, Cecile McLaurin-Salvant. She has so many different ways of getting into jazz and bringing it to you. This is from her new album called Melusine, I think it's how it's said. La Route Enchantée, The Enchanted Road, Cecile McLaurin-Salvant.

But Beautiful, Gene Ammons from the album Chill Jazz Classics. It's been, that tune has been released on a few different albums. If you're a Gene Ammons fan, you've got them. what a beautiful piece, and what a beautiful rendition of a classic tune. Before that, we heard Cecile McLaurin-Salvant with Mr. Fortner on piano, La Route Enchantée, The Enchanted Road. And this next tune, this is an Anita O'Day, way back in the late 1950s with the Oscar Peterson Quartet. And this is for Claire and Sophie. The tune is called We'll Be Together Again.

What a great album. Charlie Hayden's, the album is called Silence, and it's a Charlie Hayden album, but very much a partnership. Charlie Hayden playing that huge bass, Chet Baker on trumpet, and Enrico Pier and Nuzzi on guitar. And the album is called Silence. Before that, we heard Charles Lloyd, the Charles Lloyd Quartet with Chico Hamilton on drums, his sort of signature tune for many years, Forest Flower. You can hear that on different albums, different renditions of it. The album is called Discovery. And we opened the set with Anita O'Day with the Oscar Peterson Quartet. And that's Anita doing We'll Be Together Again. And the album is called Anita Sings the Most. We're going to continue with Cannonball Adderley Group. This is an album made just after, right, you know, in the year or so after Kind of Blue. Many of the same people on this, Cannonball Adderley with Bill Evans here. And the tune is called Toy.

Anakaram. Once I loved, own, oh, amour and pause. Stan Getz heard on tenor saxophone there. And the album is called Bossa Nova. Before that, another Stan Getz from the famous album Jazz Samba, Stan with Charlie Bird on guitar. And we opened the set with Cannonball Adderley and Bill Evans from the album Know What I Mean, and the tune is called Toy. To continue the set, well, let's see. I do want to take care of some business here. 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And I think we have time for one more, maybe two more tunes. Let's see, one more tune anyway, before we get to the 1 hour mark. Fasten your seatbelts for this one. This is Christian McBride and Anjali Kidjo from the album Conversations with Kidjo, with Christian, Conversations with Christian. And the tune is called Africa.

Cecil Taylor from his album For Olim, and that tune is called The Question. Uncharacteristically brief track from Cecil Taylor. Before that, we heard Christian McBride and Angelique Kidjo and their fabulous Conversations with Christian. The tune was called Africa. And we are just about at the 6 o'clock mark, just a couple minutes short. 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It's 1 minute to 7 o'clock. This is Evening Jazz. I'm your host, Jazz Gordon. And here we go with hour number two of Evening Jazz. Let's start off with something. We just came from Cecil Taylor. Let's mellow it out a little bit. This is Sam Rivers from his album, The Fuchsia Swing Song, and the tune is called Beatrice.

I want to jump in and tell you that this tune, oops, I want to say that this tune that we just heard, Beatrice, Sam Rivers, with Tony Williams on drums, this was done back in the early 1960s. And yes, that was, believe it or not, Ron Carter on bass. Ron is still playing with us, almost reaching the age of 90 today, and still sounds really great. He takes good care of himself, I've heard. He works out every morning, so it has paid off nicely for him. Okay, let's continue with the jazz. Here is one of my favorite pianists, Jerry Allen, from her, I guess it was early 90s album, Twilight, and the tune is called Stop the World.

Choral by Emily Remler on guitar, possibly referencing the Coral Sea off of Australia. Australia, as you know, if you're an Emily Remler fan, is unfortunately where she died tragically at the age of 32. So much promise. And just today I found out that there is an upcoming film on her life. So that's something I'm going to keep track of, and I'll let you know when that is available to watch. So we heard Choral, and before that a tune called Transitions by Emily Remler on guitar. Such a beautiful ballad style. And we began the set with another woman in jazz, the great Jerry Allen on piano from her album Twilight. The tune is called Stop the World. She was so hot in the 90s when she launched trios with drummers like Tony Williams. Oh my gosh, she came on, she arrived like a huge exclamation point and continued that way for 20 years. I think she left us around 2016-17. I'm going to continue with a couple tunes from Lambert Hendricks and Ross, the jazz vocal group from the late 1950s, early 60s. And this album was called The Hottest New Group in Jazz. And first we'll hear a tune called Centerpiece, then Gimme That Wine.

loose without my juice. I got to have Hot Lucy when I go walking, you know. Well, one day while crossing the avenue, a big car knocked me down. While I was stretched out tying up traffic, and crowds came for blocks around. Now the police were searching my pockets before they sent me to the funeral parlor. But when one of them cops took my bottle jack, I jumped straight up and commenced to holler. Give me that wine. Oh, give me that wine. Give me that wine. 'Cause I can't get well without Muscatel. I only drink for medicinal purposes anyway.

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You can take all those Hollywood glamour girls, Lana Turner, Rita Hayworth, Brigitte Bardot, and Lucille Ball, and all them chicks, and line them upside the wall. Put a gigantic jug beside them and tell me to take my choice.

Minuet, circa 1961, Stan Getz, Bob Brookmeyer on trombone, Stan on tenor saxophone. And that was recorded in the fall of 1961. Before that, we heard a couple of Lambert Hendricks and Ross tunes from the same period, from the album The Hottest New Group in Jazz. That's a great, if you want really great jazz vocals, that's an album to get. It's been around for quite a while, but it's still terrific. And I want to thank you for joining me tonight. I'm going to close the show with one of my personal favorites, Softly as a Morning Sunrise, the John Coltrane Quartet from Live at the Village Vanguard, the record that really changed jazz permanently way, way back in 1961. In this tune, Train is playing soprano saxophone, which you just didn't even hear that much in those days because it's supposed to be so difficult to play. And he certainly made it sing and made it famous. Thanks for joining me. I will be back next week for show number 104. We'll do two more hours of jazz next week. And have a good week. Get some jazz in there somewhere. And I'll see you soon.

If you're a jazz fan, you know you're listening to Sonny Rollins from his great album The Bridge, and the tune is Without a Song. Before that, we heard John Coltrane, Softly as in a Morning Sunrise, live at the Village Vanguard. This will take us to the 10 o'clock hour, and I will see you next week.

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Yes, I'm Zelda, your host this evening for the Cleaving Hours. I'm here every Monday night from 8 to 10 p.m., kicking off the first half of the Monday Night Rock Block. 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Something new from the Wigouts starts off the first set tonight.

And we just heard The Drin here on The Cleaving Hours. They're from Cincinnati, and that is from a brand new release, just released a few days ago, The Sky Has Lost the Smile. Before that, we heard The Pixies, going back to Doolittle from the 90s, and the track we heard was Dead. Started off the set with a New York City band called The Wigouts. We heard Trash Fire Symphony, and feel like their description on Bandcamp is pretty funny. It says, I'll try to be brief here, that The Wigouts pervert 60s girl group songs into twisted, crass punk anthems with a saxophone ripping the R&B back into the melody. Blah, blah, blah. So we're in the mood for a lot of different subgenres in this post-punk couple of hours. Not anything goes, but much does. And pleased to be here this Monday night on Humboldt Hot Air. If you're cruising through Humboldt County on the 101, you may be picking us up on the radio at 94.7 FM. And donors to Humboldt Hot Air include Cafe Mocha and Finnish Country Sauna and Tubs at 5th and J Streets in Arcata, featuring traditional outdoor hot tubs, Finnish saunas, and a frog pond in an enchanted forest. They're open every day from 11 to 11, except Fridays and Saturdays when they close at midnight. Reservations can be made up to one day in advance by calling 707-822-2228 or stop by in person at the Finnish Country Sauna and Tubs with Cafe Mocha. 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And next up, we're going to hear some

here on the Cleaving Hours, an Irish band out of Belfast, I believe. And before that, the Flesh Eaters, starring Chris Desjardins, Los Angeles punk band, going back to the early days of Los Angeles punk. We heard Pony Dress, that was first on the compilation Tooth and Nail. Before that, we heard a Texan experimental noise band. They're from the Houston area around the border. Akshamel doing also My Little Pony. Wait, let me get this title. My Little Pony Apocalypse Diorama playset. Yeah. So, the band's pretty interesting. They keep their identities concealed and wear wooden masks and gloves and shrouds of fiber and evoking ritualistic garb from other cultures, shall we say. Self-made instruments. Pretty interesting stuff. I'll probably be exploring their body of work a little bit more. And started off that set with Chrome, going back to 1995. Also an early punk group or experimental group led by Damon Edge. It took root in San Francisco. Up next, something from where else? My favorite city, Berlin. This is Cozy Mühle.

Just heard two from Primal Scream here on Humboldt Hot Air. I'm Zelda, bringing you the Cleaving Hours every Monday night from 8 to 10 and playing largely post-punk and all that that encompasses in its variegation and eclecticism. So, two from Primal Scream. We heard Rise and Autobahn 66, both from the Evil Heat release. And let's see, I guess that was a short set. Before that, we heard something new from Cozy Mühle, maybe in American English we'd say Müller, Cozy Müller, with Neue Ungemütlichkeit. So Ungemütlichkeit, if I can translate, is something to do with discomfort, feeling quite uncomfortable. And that's from the latest release, Embodiment of Denial. And Cozy Mühle is touring Europe now. Germany, France, and environs. I think I saw a Milan date in there in early October. We'll have to let friends in Milan know. And thanks for tuning in to Humboldt Hot Air and to the Cleaving Hours. I'm on till 10 here every Monday night, as I said, from 8 to 10. And to emphasize that we are the Monday night rock block, the shriveled down or the whittled down rock block from 8 to 10. The Cleaving Hours, and then from 10 to 12. Your Bork Forms. Okay, where am I? I think I'm losing focus here. So, we do like to give a shout out to local businesses and supporters, as well as organizations that provide services to the public. And one of those is Centro del Pueblo. 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What have I got next up here for you beloved listeners? I'm pleased to hear that some of my listeners have been listening to the Cleaving Hours for 4 years, the more than 4 years that I've been here with Humboldt Hot Air, and it's always lovely to get your texts and the odd email. I'm going to play something next from my favorite Talking Heads album, Fear of Music. And, yeah, we're going to hear Paper.

private lives doing television faces here in the Cleaving Hours. And that's a Canadian band from Montreal. That track came out earlier this year. I am Zelda. Thanks for tuning in to the Cleaving Hours tonight. And, of course, you are listening to KHHALP Arcata, 94.7 FM. 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We also heard, before Private Lives, the Teardrop Explodes doing Sleeping Gas, and started off that brief set with Talking Heads and Paper.

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And we have time for another public service announcement about Queer Humboldt. Queer Humboldt is a community center for queer people in our community, including those with multiple marginalized identities. Services include mental health services, microgrants, community education, and the North Coast Two-Spirit Project. 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

So I'm going to get a little more into some raucous punk in the second half of the show here, and we're going to start off with one of the best Australian punk bands, Stiff Richards. Yeah, we're going to hear Brainwashed.

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You're listening to Humboldt Hot Air, specifically the Cleaving Hours. I'm Zelda, your host. Just heard a set. Going backwards, we heard Mesh doing Quicksand. That's a recent release. They're a band out of Philadelphia that I follow, of the egg punk variety, we ought to say. And It Thing out of Australia doing Who Walks Your Dogs. Before that, from Nashville, Wesley and the Boys, who I believe are presently touring Europe, in case you are tuned in from across the pond. That was Ruin My Life from the Rock and Roll Ruined My Life release. Before that, Citric Dummies doing I Am Your Napkin. Citric Dummies are based in Minneapolis. More self-labeled egg punk. And Telehealth from Seattle doing the Telehealth Shuffle. Started out again with Stiff Richards doing Brainwashed. From Australia. I'm Zelda again. Thanks so much for listening this evening to the Cleaving Hours. Happy to be here every Monday night from 8 to 10. And up next, I actually only just discovered the Spells. Well, there are a few bands called The Spells, but there's this one from the late 90s, a duo, Carrie Brownstein, whom we know from Slater Kinney, of course. Oh, gosh. And Mary Timoney. So I want to play this Who cover. So I just think it's kind of interesting. So we're going to hear The Spells doing Can't Explain. If I can finagle this, I know I can. So here we go. Here we go. Ha ha.

So, just as a bit of an interlude, we just heard Paint It Black from the Rolling Stones, of course. What else? And before that, we heard

This is Zelda saying goodnight to you from the Cleaving Hours. We just heard Susie and the Banshees doing, of course, Spellbound from Juju. Might be one of Susie's most famous songs. Before that, we heard Rima Rima. That was a short-lived British post-punk group from 1979. And we started off with... Oh no, we didn't start off with... We had Acid Carousel there from Austin, Texas, doing Eyes Glow. Yeah, I guess I did share with you already that he played the Stones and the Kinks and the Spells. So I will see you next week, and I leave you with this fabulous instrumental from Kaidla. This is Cannibal.

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1: 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No!
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And so glad that you're tuned in here on Monday night to hear the metal and metal-adjacent music that will rock your socks off all the way to midnight every Monday. The end of the rock block starts at 8 o'clock with The Cleaving Hours by Zelda. And then we move on to Euroborough Forums with me here on KHHA LP Arcata. 94.7 FM to the greater Arcata area, the lesser Humboldt Bay area, and streaming worldwide at humboldthotair.org. Well, I have some special guests in the studio tonight, but we're not going to hear from them until a little bit down the road. But this entire set tonight, nearly 100% of the music that you'll hear tonight is by special request by both of my guests. They're both from P-Town. Whoa, bet you can't wait to hear what we're going to talk about later. Oh, yeah. And, of course, we're going to be doing the heavy metal birthdays at the top of the hour. But until then, I must tell you that there is a theme tonight. It's water. Water, ocean, rain, snow, anything that you can think of to do with all that. And we have started with Mermaider. Special request by the Brewsker. We're going to go on with another one for the Brewsker. Moving onward after that. For the special mutton chop requests, we have a lot in store for you. And by a lot, I don't mean a lot of songs. No, like very few songs. They're very, very, very long. So, but, oh, it's lots of content. Lots of minutes to be played. Let's get onward, upward, and inward with more aquatic metal. It's Flying Whales by Gojira. It's more metal.

0: Merry Christmas, y'all. Mele Kaliki Maka, here from Arcata, broadcasting to the world at Arcata, no, at humbledhotair.org, broadcasting at 94.7 FM, KHHALP, Arcata. That's where the Arcata comes in. Well, we've been having this aquatic theme going on tonight, as per requested by Mr. What do you want to be called on the air?
1: You can call me Andrew.
0: We have Andrew in the studio. We also have Avery in the studio. Two guests here on Euroboric Forums from
2: Portland.
1: Portland, Oregon.
0: That's
1: USA.
0: Right. Well, one of you is halfway in Arcata. The other one is just visiting Arcata. But we have a special theme here from Andrew requesting the aquatic theme tonight. And we're trying to fit it in all aquatic ways possible. We started with Mermaider, which is, of course, the act of a mermaid murdering another mermaid, I'm assuming.
2: Mermaid on mermaid crime, yes.
0: I would say it is. I mean, is it land dweller on mermaid crime? Because I feel like that's more egregious.
2: That's a valid question. I don't know.
0: Because just the fact that the word is made up of mermaid, or like, I feel like it's mermaid on mermaid violence.
2: That's what I think.
0: Yeah.
1: If you break it down, I think it implies that it's a murder of a mermaid.
2: In general, yes.
1: By anyone, whether mermaid or non-mermaid.
2: Yes.
0: I feel like...
1: This is a question for the linguists, not necessarily the metalheads.
0: Well, as far as the mixer and the engineer, I would say get your microphone a little bit closer to you.
1: Just, I can do that.
0: You can actually hold it, too. Yep. Like, you don't need to leave it there. You can lean back. Yeah.
2: Hey.
0: lean back, listener. If you want to text us, you can at 707-382-1398. And tell us what a terrible job I'm doing. But, you know, when I say us, I'm talking about my enormous staff here at Euroboric Forums. It's an enormous staff. But we also have Andrew and Avery. I wanted to call you something else.
2: Easy.
1: We went over those rules.
0: Yeah, we did go over those rules. Well, let's hear the songs we just went over. So we started with Mermaider. That's obviously Death Clock off the Death album. We heard Flying Whales by Gojira, also an Avery request. But then we went immediately to Andrew request, and I asked him, you know, hey, some of these songs might not have an aquatic theme. I think I know the meaning behind the next song, but I don't know for sure. So I'm going to ask Andrew, what's up with Magnolia Caboose Baby Finger by Blue Cheer?
1: Great question, and I was hoping that you would ask that. So Blue Cheer as a primordial, some would say early, one of the earliest, if not the first, heavy metal bands.
0: Proto-metal?
1: Proto-metal. They're named after a particular strain, if you will, of acid, and I associate the conscientiousness that is a result of acid intake with water, because water is always associated with conscientiousness, and conscientiousness is associated with water. It's a long literary thematic history with this, and so Blue Cheer being Blue Cheer, and also how else do you come up with a name like Magnolia Caboose Baby Finger, but if you're not tripping.
0: Okay, so I actually thought it had a different meaning that was completely different from that.
1: So earlier today when we texted about this a little bit, and I was like, I assure you, if you take the broadest, most expansive view possible, and this actually song of all the songs took the broadest, most expansive view possible, and I wanted to see actually how far I could push it and to see if you would be willing to go with it, and you did, so thank you for trusting me, and yay, I knew that it helped that it's a song that's only a minute and a half long.
0: Yeah, no, I mean... With
1: also, the song kicks ass. Let's point that out.
0: Yeah,
1: it's a banger.
0: With that selection, I thought it was about the mythology behind Blue Cheer, of the loudest rock and roll band ever in existence.
1: To that point, yeah.
0: Because it's just hearsay. No one has any measurements or anything or proof. But they were on a boat in the middle of the San Francisco Bay. And they were playing so loud that every city around the Bay Area could hear it clearly.
1: I love this. And inevitably, there would be a story like that. Because if you're make any sort of cultural impact at all, as as any sort of institutional form, whether as, say, a band or a novelist or a playwright or a filmmaker, somehow water is going to be involved in it. You know why? Because everything has water, just our body, you know, the human body is 80% water, all that sort of stuff. At a certain point, you don't, it's not too much of a stretch. Instead of 6 degrees of Kevin Bacon, it's 1 degree of water for everything, for everything ever.
0: Fair enough, fair enough. You know, have you ever heard of blue cheer, Avery?
2: I haven't, actually.
0: Oh, yeah. It's like one of those things where you look up loudest band ever. I know I've looked that up a few times on the interwebs. But, yeah, you know, people are always telling you about The Who, and they're telling you about Motorhead. They're telling you about, I think it was Two Live Crew. And there's some artists after that who went louder. But what people never seem to talk about is blue cheer. Because blue cheer has never actually been, like, credited because there was no measurement. But, it, like, the fact that that happened, like, they're out in the middle of the bay. You guys have
1: That's
0: been
1: awesome.
0: To San Francisco Bay.
2: Oh, yeah.
0: It's huge.
2: Yeah.
0: And to be out in the middle on like, a little boat, you're just like a little boat and a bunch of amplifiers.
1: It sounds kind of physically impossible unless they were, like, cruising up and down the coast. But I love the story. It's great.
0: I mean, I think that y'all need to look it up if you're so inclined. Also, we do need to get onward, upward, and inward with more metal and metal-adjacent music. But before we do that, I do want to give credit where credit is due.
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0: 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Here on Universal Forums. Thank you for listening, by the way. It is 94.7 FM and HumboldtHotAir.org, and we do need to get on. And guess what we're going to get on with? That's right. It is Andrew's band, Somna. Is that how you pronounce it?
1: Somna.
0: Somna. Somna.
1: I'm sure in some countries, in certain accents, they would say Somna.
0: And this
1: we
0: might,
1: welcome both.
0: This might be a world premiere of this song?
1: This is certainly a world premiere radio debut of this song. This song has only been heard live a couple times ever. That means there is a finite, you could probably gather all the people in a couple large rooms who have ever heard this song. But in terms of a radio audience, this has never been projected over the airwaves before.
0: Is this even a demo, or is it just a recording of a rehearsal?
1: Great question. It's a recording of rehearsal. This is a song. This is a song that is a work in progress. We're planning on getting into the studio this winter, and this is one that we've been working on. And this is one very much has when we work on it and talk about it and think about it, we think about a ship being pulled down into the sea and whipping about, and that's something that's in our heads when we think about it. But yeah, this is a work in progress. You can tell it's kind of rough. It's not the studio version, but the bones of it are there. And it's called Beast of a Day.
0: Beast of a Day by Somna right now. I'm going to test this because I don't think I've ever used this actual channel on the mixing board yet. So here we go. It's a first for Euroboric Forums, too. Here's
1: Hell yeah.
0: Beast of a Day by Somna.
1: Beast of a Day. Again.

My apologies, dear listeners, but we did have a little technical difficulty there. I apologize greatly. It turns out the device that we're listening to this song on, the Beast of a Day by Somna, well, turns out there was some technical difficulties. Operator error, and that's me. I apologize, but we're going to get back into it. I think we were probably around this spot. So we're just going to, like, pick it up again. And, hey, give apologies to community radio. I done the best I could with the tools I was given.

0: Thanks for tuning in to Uroboric Forums once again here every Monday night, 10 to midnight on Humboldt Hot Air. And we just heard two songs. We ended that song, that set, the little like mini set, with Disasturbator. And we have Avery in the studio from Disasturbator. Tell me what you play, Avery.
1: I play drums.
0: Heck yeah. And tell me about, how we have this theme that Andrew requested, this nautical ocean theme. Does this somehow fit into that nautical theme in any way?
1: It could if you want it to.
0: How pedestrian. What's the name of your band?
1: Disasturbator.
0: And what was the name of that song?
1: Pedestrian.
0: Yeah. And before that, we heard from Andrew's band. What's the name of the band?
2: Beast of a Day from Somna. Ooh.
0: Beast of the Day is the name of the song by Somna. And what do you play?
2: I play bass in that band.
0: Congratulations.
2: Thank you.
0: You're welcome. Well, here's what I know and here's what I don't know. We don't have enough time for me to do my legal duties, but I do have enough time to play one more song before I have my legal duties. So let's hear another one. This one is a request from Andrew. Staying within the theme, it's the Eye of the Storm by King Buffalo.

0: Blessings be on you, dear listener, for you are listening to Uroboric Forms here on Humble.air. K-H-H-A-L-P, Arcata. Do you guys hear that echo?
1: Yes.
0: Oh, man. Can you turn down the monitor over in that in the foyer? Oh, is it this?
1: It's radio.
0: It's me. It's operator error. There's no echoes in your mind. Text us at 707-382-1398 to experience the Mandela effect. It never happened. It didn't exist.
2: Damn it.
0: That's what the Hoover Dam said.
1: That's right.
0: Well, hey, we are here at KHHALP Arcata, 94.7 FM to the greater Humboldt Bay Area on the earthen frequencies. We also are streaming at humboldthotair.org. That is, I'm assuming that's how you pronounce O-R-G.
3: Orge.
0: Orge? Or do you do it with a hard G? Is it org?
2: Org.
0: Oh, that's orkish. Dot orc. Well, we've been experiencing a lot of technical difficulties here with the entire theme of tonight's show.
1: It's a powerful force that messes things up, and that is.
0: And what is the powerful force?
4: Water.
0: Water.
1: Water.
0: How does water form? Is it rain? Is it snow? Is it ice? Or is it sweat?
4: Yes.
0: Oh, did someone else hear a voice in their heads?
2: Yes.
0: Yes. Oh, I like that voice. That's positive. As long as it says yes, we should do it, right?
4: Yes.
0: Well, so whatever is in your whatever's in your head, you just heard the answer. It's
2: yes.
0: Yes. That's so nice. Like, no matter what you're thinking of, the answer is yes. That's positive.
1: That's what Manson said at his parole hearings, right?
0: Mm-hmm. Oh, I wasn't there, but I did study it immensely. I would say he never convicted himself by saying yes or no to anything. But hey, what a smart guy.
4: A smart guy.
1: He was. Charming, too.
0: So charming. Hey, I'm going to have to skip a few songs here in my plan because we're now going to be at the top of the hour where we're celebrating heavy metal birthdays and or death days. But there's only one tonight, and it's a birthday, and that goes out to Phil. Phil Taylor, the drummer from Motorhead, also known as Filthy Animal. And yeah, we're going to play some birthday metal for you right now, and I feel like it fits in with a nautical theme. The song is called Dead Men Tell No Tales. I feel like it fits.
1: All right.
0: Like, it's like, and we're really close to International Talk Like a Pirate Day. I think it was a few days ago. I think it was September 19th. Where were we at here? Oh, are we in fall now?
5: Not until midnight.
0: Not until midnight? Oh, the little voice inside our heads tells us everything we need to know.
2: Right.
0: The answer is yes.
2: Right.
0: Let's get onward, upward, and inward with more metal and metal-adjacent tunes. Well, I didn't really, discuss what we'd heard. After Disasturbator, we did hear King Buffalo. Special request from Andrew with Eye of the Storm. It fits in with the theme. Storm equals rain equals precipitation, right? You're reaching, man. You're reaching, dude. Reaching. You should call you Jack Reacher.
1: We respect your ability to appreciate a broad understanding of artistic sensibilities.
0: Well, actually, I feel a lot better. Thank you. That was really nice. Oh, man. Is this what compassion feels like?
1: I think we're both pleasantly surprised right now.
0: Yeah, I'm used to people just arguing with me. That's amazing. Is that what support feels like? Oh, my God.
1: Right.
0: Yes. Support feels so good.
5: Support?
0: Support? Oh, no, no, no. But
5: support
0: comes from Dead Men Tell No Tales by Motorhead. It's off of Bomber. It's more metal.

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1: J Street Arcada, open 6 a.m. to midnight daily.
0: So far, it's been a fantastic night with our nautical theme, wouldn't you say, Avery?
3: Yes, sir. I'm swimming.
0: Let me ask you this. How did you learn to swim?
3: Oh, by force.
0: Are you one of those classic American stories that my father just threw me in the pool and see if I survived?
3: No, it was my dad enrolled me into swimming up by Arcata High. And basically, one of my many bullies just shoved me in and I had to figure out how to survive.
0: What about you, Andrew? How'd you learn to swim?
4: I think that I was born in a sack of, like, some sort of amniotic fluid, so I just, like, had the instinct for it. But I think that I probably started taking lessons when I was a little kid, but I'm not entirely sure, except that I took naturally to it, and I felt like I've never not known how to swim. And I actually am not saying that to BS, but that I
0: never not
4: that.
0: Know. Is that a triple negative?
4: I've never not known how to swim. Never not known. Yeah, you know, it's like a early aughts boy band lyric.
0: I know you want to be like this tortured artist, but that's straight up a hip hop song right now.
4: I know.
0: Never not known how to swim.
4: Yeah.
0: Yeah.
4: Yeah. Never not known my love. There we go.
0: There we go. Yeah. Here's my dilemma. Here's my dilemma, Andrew, because I want to play the songs that I put in order, and the order doesn't match.
4: Sure.
0: And so I think we have to bring back a song from the past and put it in right now.
4: Absolutely. Do it.
0: How do you feel about Wolves in the Throne Room?
4: I love these guys. I wish more people knew about them.
0: Tell me about them.
4: Black metal band out of Olympia, Washington. Real deal. They really bring it, and I actually think they... Actually, when they play live or even on their albums, cultivate the sensation that you're experiencing nature and make you experiencing the wonder, wonderment and awe of nature and its forces and how heavy duty that actually is. Think about a little nut of a tree turning over hundreds of years, turning into something as massive and powerful as a redwood, say, for example. And they summon
0: I think
4: those...
0: our listeners might be able to relate to a redwood.
4: I think so. And they summon those forces when they play. And a lot of their songwriting is reflective of that. They're heavy duty. And they mean it. And I respect the hell out of that.
0: Well, let's get into some of these Wolves in the Throne Room. How do you feel about that title, Avery? How does that make you feel? Wolves in the Throne Room.
3: I'm interested.
0: I mean, is the throne room where you live, or is that some place that you would like to have the wolves invade?
3: Yes.
0: That's called leading the interview.
4: Objection, Your Honor.
0: Noted.
4: Yeah.
3: Objection.
0: I don't do what is it? Sustained?
4: Sustained.
0: I don't even know the word sustain.
4: Please don't sustain any of us. No. If you sustained us, then that would become a criminal matter. But yeah.
3: Yes.
0: Oh, then we can bring in the CSI team?
4: Yeah.
0: Yes. With our black lights.
4: Please no black lights.
0: Yeah.
3: No.
0: Well, I have to say, I won't sustain any objectives or anything like that. They're all just going to be noted because we're in it to win it. We're not in it to lose it.
3: No.
0: So... Everyone's free to do what they want. Here's a Wanderer Above the Sea of Fog by Wolves in the Throne Room. It is once again more metal. And you can text me at 707-382-1398 anytime that you want.

0: 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And we are concluding the show for tonight, which had the aquatic theme, as requested by Andrew, Mr. Former Mutton Chops. And what did we hear? Oh, we heard lots of great things in that last set. Two entire songs. We heard Wanderer Above the Sea of Fog by Wolves in the Throne Room, followed by Hearts Alive by Mastodon. Andrew promised that he would explain why that is in the nautical theme tonight.
1: Oh, wow. Clearing out for some 101. Yeah, so Hearts Alive is one of the last tracks on the Mastodon masterpiece Leviathan, which is a concept album based off of Moby Dick. And that last song, in particular, part of what I love about it and blows me away every time and never gets old is the drumming of Brand Daler. It's the climatic action moment scene of Moby Dick. It's a ship, men on a ship, it's a wooden sails, there's no engines, they're getting thrashed about by a storm, and through his drumming and through his percussion conveys the whipping about of a ship and the waves crashing over them and men sinking to their death against forces that may or may not be out of their control. Who chose to be there? Who chose not to be there? But now they're there. Ultimately, the forces of nature against man, and in this case, it is just men. And that song is incredible.
0: So pretty much like a standard feeling of every person on the planet.
1: Yeah. Thank you for your succinctness, and I'll have to say yes and no, but mostly yes. But in this moment, in this particular thing, it conveys a particular sensation. It conveys a feeling of movement through the particular. The drummer is just absolutely masterful and incredible.
0: Well, I want to pose this to Avery over here. Do you agree? Yes or no?
2: Yes, I never really noticed the...
0: And he is contractually obligated to be a DJ on Humboldt Hot Air because he said yes.
2: Yes, coming soon. Stand by for action. Yes, you were talking about you know, how it has a sense of movement to it, and I never really caught that until now. And that is, yes, percussion can do that. It's tricky to do. But yes, it definitely has that feeling to it. So yes, I agree.
0: 100% agreement on all sides. We should be running the country.
2: I don't want the
1: job. Agreed.
0: You know what?
1: We'd be in a better place.
0: I don't want the paycheck because I don't want to be like a victim to that paycheck. But I want to do it. I want to just run it.
2: I'll do security for you.
0: Oh. Yeah.
2: You do your thing. I'll just watch and make sure you don't get
0: shot. I have full confidence that all bullets are fake. And I'm 6'2" and bulletproof.
1: I'll buy the drinks.
0: Thank you. We need some carrot and kale shots.
1: Yeah.
0: And to continue with the theme of tonight, we're going to end with one more song. Once again, another request by Andrew. I figure, what is the ultimate end point of this nautical theme? It's Trapped Under Ice by Metallica.

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You put in a teapot, it becomes the teapot. 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

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Everyone since then, too. A big summer. It's gonna be a big summer. Yeah, somehow that's never the case, is it? It's the sprawl of autumn, isn't it? It's the crunch where one can never day true. You know, living myths can come true. Sometime it might happen to you, especially if you live outside of time. Anyway, the rhyme you're about to hear isn't true, but it isn't false either. Any resemblance between this rhythm, poetic exploration, and reality is purely magical. Purely magical. At the end of the world, we was fighting back with brushes and pens. We decided that the suffering should end, no matter how good it feels. Wooden shields ain't stopping bullets, so we dropped those. Quit lying to ourselves, started writing.

collection of spatulas, heavy brow lines, sacrificing downtime for the wrong guy's good graces. Should have held them aces, embedded on self. Eventually, we're all just heads on a shelf. Trophies and cupboards, mopey customer, doping up for a big day again. Really, it bores me. Where the step, they so boring. Hijacking stories, sapping the gore from the blood. Mob, swore they from mud. Be the first ones to judge. Cycles work, funny how cycles work. Swear I just know my worth. Swear I just know my worth. Funny how cycles work, funny how cycles work. Swear I just know my worth. Swear I just know my worth. Funny how cycles work. Funny how cycles work. Swear I just know my worth. Swear I just know my worth. Swear I just know my worth. Funny how cycles work. Funny how cycles work. Swear I just know my worth. Swear I just know my worth. Funny how cycles work. Peace to the eternal spirit and soul of the Grand Master Jack Whitney. An idea is a work of art. From Chicago, Illinois to Bessemer, Alabama. 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

path we travel, not made of gravel, dust, dirt, rock, concrete, or even asphalt. 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

encontrar.

album with the sounds of the 50s, the sounds of the 60s, of the 70s, and then have a sound of the future. And I said, wait a second, I know the synthesizer. Why don't I use the synthesizer, which is the sound of the future? And I didn't have any idea what to do, but I knew I needed a click. So we put a click on the 24 track, which then was synced to the Moog modular. I knew that could be a sound of the future, but I didn't realize how much the impact would be. My name is Giovanni Giorgio, but everybody calls me Giorgio.

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So nobody told me what to do, and there was no preconception of what to do.

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1: I was the first, one of the first. My first day was state trooper coming, putting me in the back seat of the car, and meeting the other black kids with six of us. And then seeing all of those parents and also KKK members having signs and throwing cans at us, spitting at us. We lived in the threat of death every day, every day. So I was just lost in this vacuum between integration and segregation and racism. That was my childhood. I was angry for years. Angry.

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But you know, most people are too lazy. So leave me Bonnie, Peter and Bob. So you understand that was true. Well, after a while I'm working on theory. It's like I don't know what really happened. But me feel like Sevelin me can't really sit down in Jamaica and for 10 more years. Because we do a whole heap of work and plenty of little remarks pass that me don't really like as a man. You know? Mm-hmm. Because as a man, I suffer in the ghetto, you know. Mm-hmm. And the last place me live a ghost town till the government push it down. So a man see me a move out and I try like say, well then boy, I can't stand it. And if you don't feel like you want to do it with me, then you don't do it.

0: have any opportunity that much where you can really learn things, you know, because when we feel about Anya, the music kind of limited. I mean, people's musical ability limited in Jamaica. Come here, limit all the while.
1: Why did you select the flute?
0: The flute? Well, I didn't really select the flute, you know. 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
1: Let me hear you play something.
0: Not really play the flute.
1: Yeah, what do you mean? Feel free.

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gonna be a big summer. You know, a big summer. And everyone since then, too. A big summer. Gonna be a big summer. Yeah, somehow that's never the case, is it? It's the sprawl of autumn, isn't it? It's the crunch where one can never day true. You know, living myths can come true. Sometime it might happen to you, especially if you live outside of time. Anyway, the rhyme you're about to hear isn't true, but it isn't false either. Any resemblance between this rhythm, poetic exploration, and reality is purely magical. Purely magical. At the end of the world, we was fighting back with brushes and pens. We decided that the suffering should end, no matter how good it feels. Wooden shields ain't stopping bullets, so we dropped those. Quit lying to ourselves, started writing.

placards. You get a collection of spatulas, heavy brow lines, sacrificing downtime for the wrong guy's good graces. Should have held them aces and bet it on self. Eventually we're all just heads on a shelf. Trophies and cupboards, mopey customer, doping up for a big day again. Really it bores me. Working step, they so boring. Hijacking stories, sapping the gore from the blood. Mog, swore they from mud. Be the first ones to judge. Funny how cycles work, funny how cycles work. Swear I just know my work. Swear I just know my work. Funny how cycles work, funny how cycles work. Swear I just know my work. Swear I just know my work. Funny how cycles work. Funny how cycles work. Swear I just know my work. Swear I just know my work. Swear I just know my work. Funny how cycles work. Funny how cycles work. Swear I just know my work. Swear I just know my work. Funny how cycles work. Peace to the eternal spirit and soul of the Grand Master Jack Whitney. An idea is a work of art. From Chicago, Illinois to Bessemer, Alabama. An idea is a work of art.

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stand on the brink of a great achievement. In this island, there is no solution to be found to our disagreements by shooting each other. 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

Well, good morning, everyone, and welcome, welcome, welcome to What's Up right here on Tuesday. That's right, it's Tuesday, everyone, and we're coming up near the end, rounding out the end of September. 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Very excited to have Chris Jors and Greg Benson here in the studio with me for a very exciting interview. I gotta have my birds chirping. What am I doing, people? What's going on? Gotta have some birds chirping to really, you know, get us in the mood for finding out. That's right. All the birds are chirping. Wait, I gotta turn the mics up so the birds can really chirp. Craig's doing some great birds chirping. That's what's going to happen here today on What's Up. Again, thanks for tuning in to KHHA LP Arcata 94.7. You can find us online at humblehotair.org, or you can download the app for Apple or a Google device, or an Android. That's the words I'm looking for. So listen to Community Forward Radio. We're going to listen to Tracy Chapman talking about a revolution, and then we're going to dive right into our interview. So enjoy talking about a revolution. Here she comes in 7, 6, 5. I feel like I'm like, you know, the WNBA, the last minutes before they have to throw the ball. Here's Tracy.

0: And that's Tracy talking about a revolution. I think it's always important to talk about a revolution, wherever those revolutions come from. I think that one of the things, we're going to jump right into our talk about what's going on at the D Street Community Center. And we're just going to talk a little bit about the show, The Minutes, with Chris and Craig. And I think that some of the, you know, for me, some of the revolution in the theater world was when NCRT and Redwood Curtain joined forces and took together to do the D Street Community Theater. So to me, that was a big revolution in theater on how we work together as artists. And so, So I thank the administrations that be in both of those organizations and the people involved for making that happen, because I think it's a really amazing partnership to model through other organizations. You know, we are partnership.
1: That's right. If we don't can't survive that, without each other.
0: Exactly. We have nothing if we can't support the whole thing. So I'm really happy to have you here as we talk about the revolution. Of course, we're going to talk about the show that's right now playing The Minutes, and that runs from Friday, September 25th, that's this Friday, to October 10th. Yes. It opened last week. Yes. So let's just talk a little bit about, you know, first off, before we get into The Minutes, okay, I'm going to back up, because you both have been involved in community theater, what we call community theater, which is, you know, awesome, excellent theater, well thought out, you know, really like reading a lot of, you know, au courant scripts and time and energy, but you've both been involved in it for a long time. And what drives you to do that? Because it's not the the loot, I can guarantee that.
1: Yeah.
0: But what drives you to work that tirelessly and that long to bring things to our community, to spark our imaginations, our laughter, our hearts, our, you know, bring things to our face to make us think about who we are and what we're doing in the world and where we've come from? What drives you? Go, Chris. Chris Jars.
1: You know, I've always said that I have two jobs. I have the job that feeds my family and the job that feeds my soul. And, you know, my job that feeds my family is a software project manager. The one that feeds my soul is Redwood Curtain Theater. So we founded Redwood Curtain over 25 years ago in 1999 was our first show. I can't even believe it's been that long. And we did it because we wanted to do current theater, and our motto has always been, you should never leave unaffected from a Redwood Curtain show.
0: Nice.
1: And so that's sort of been the impetus for doing it. Oh, it's my phone. Sorry.
0: It's your phone?
1: Yeah. Sorry.
0: That's okay. This is something that you would not be able to do at Redwood Curtain.
1: Yes.
0: You could not have your phone on or be late.
1: Yeah.
0: Just FYI, people, if you're going to show up, turn your phone off. Don't come late.
1: Yeah.
0: These are things I know.
1: There you go. There it is.
0: Yeah,
1: it's off now. So that's okay.
0: It was a planned thing so that we could get this in, to be where you are, be
1: exactly.
0: here now.
1: Exactly.
0: Exactly. Good job, Chris. It worked, our little ploy.
1: There you go.
0: Our plan
1: Perfect.
0: Paid off.
1: Exactly.
0: Yeah.
1: We totally planned that.
0: Totally planned it. Yeah. So keep going.
1: I mean, that's why we started Redwood Curtain. That's why I do theater and have done since I was in grade school.
0: Nice.
1: So I've often said that as an actor, that it's basically a damaged gene that gets turned on by unnaturally bright light.
0: That's awesome.
1: So that's, you know, that's what drives me, is to make people feel things.
0: Right. And Redwood Curtain, I mean, you guys have persevered through a lot of, you know, like we talk about businesses and, you know, adversity in a business, and you look at Redwood Curtain and theater in our region, that's adversity and resilience in action. I mean, you guys have, you know, it's like you lost your spot over by what is now Grocery Outlet.
1: Yeah. Yeah, so initially our very first show was performed at the Eagle House.
0: Oh, cool.
1: In their main ballroom. Mm-hmm. And then we transferred over to what used to be the Woolworth dime store over at the Eureka Mall. Mm-hmm. We were there for several years, and then we lost that space. We were itinerant for a while. We did a couple of shows at the Playhouse.
0: You did a season, I think,
1: yeah,
0: at the Playhouse.
1: It was
0: and
1: at least
0: us
1: a full
0: rearranged,
1: season.
0: We rearranged our seating because we had just not been around for very long when you guys came in.
1: So then we found our home at the 2nd NC theater space. We've always said that we put a theater in a dime store, and then we put one in a shoebox because it was
0: go team
1: wide and shallow. And then once
0: but
1: we
0: can
1: lost,
0: can I just
1: that,
0: back up on yeah, that for yeah, a yeah. minute just to talk about the wide and shallow? Originally, it was not that until just before you opened, correct? Originally, wasn't it skewed the other way?
1: No.
0: Oh, and then I thought it got moved.
1: It was a conversation that we had for an extended period of time as we moved in there about how we were going to do this. Mm. And we decided to, Peggy always referred to it as letterbox theater, if you're familiar with the movie term. Letterbox is sort of a wide screen as opposed to a square screen.
0: Oh, very good. Look, learning something.
1: See, there you go.
0: Just be curious, people. Yeah. Just be curious.
1: So, that was sort of the plan all along there, was to put it in that wider and more shallow space. And, you know, most people thought, oh, you've got so much space behind the stage. And no, we had about a foot and a half behind the last wall. So we used as much of that space as we possibly could. But when we lost that space, NCRT and had been talking about to us about potentially sharing their space with us, and so we decided that we would rename the space to the 5th and D Theater. Mm-hmm. And then Redwood Curtain produces shows in that space, and NCRT produces shows in that space.
0: It's brilliant.
1: So, yeah, it works out great.
0: Yeah,
1: it works out great.
0: It's a great solution, yeah.
1: So, yeah, and then there's other community groups that go in there. I know Va-Va-Voom burlesque shows are in there on a regular basis. Redwood Curtain has done a number of cabaret shows that Craig has been involved with as well.
0: Nice.
1: That are fundraisers for the theater. So, yeah, it's been a really good partnership.
0: I grew up in Edmonton, Alberta, which I went to theater school there, and there were four theaters that shared a municipal theater.
1: Oh,
0: it's four small theaters, and so you would audition for all these theaters. They were all professional theaters, and you know, whatever that means, they just paid us. Yeah. Is what it means. They were in Canada, and they got operational funds, and they could actually pay people.
1: Right.
0: So you could be in that theater working for four different theaters if you did four shows there, and they were all very different styles of theater.
1: Yeah.
0: So I have a warm spot in my heart for shared administration and shared theater.
1: Yeah, like, I think after COVID and the lockdowns and we all came back, audiences just didn't come back to the theater in the ways we all hoped they would, because people were still just really nervous about being in communal spaces like that.
0: Yeah.
1: And so we ended up really kind of needing each other just from a financial perspective.
0: Yeah.
1: So,
0: is a very good perspective put out in the world, the financial perspective of, you know, doing these shows and running these organizations.
1: Yeah, they never really make money, but we have to get money to be able to do that.
0: Exactly, yeah. So all the people who support theater, music, visual art, all the people who support the arts, you are rock stars in the world and are making a better place free of AI, because there is no AI when you walk in the door of the theater.
1: Absolutely.
0: It is all us, all the time, all the things. Cool. Thanks for sharing that out, Chris. I'm going to turn towards Craig now.
1: Yeah, definitely.
0: And just get some, intel from Craig. You know, you've been around for a long time, too. When did you move to Arcata? Because didn't you move to Arcata from somewhere else, or am I just making that up?
2: You're not making it up.
0: Oh, great.
2: I moved from Sonoma County to Humboldt County to go to grad school.
0: Uh-huh.
2: What was then HSC.
0: Wait, I'm going to move your mic closer. I know I said it was a good mic, but I'm lying. It seems to be a faulty business. Okay, go.
2: I moved to Humboldt County from Sonoma County to go to grad school at HSU, what was then HSU back in the 90s. I wanted to answer your question about for what prompts me to do.
0: Oh, yeah, theater. Answer that question. And, good one.
2: It's the power of story. I was very moved by stories as a child and throughout my life, and so I really embraced the power of storytelling, and that's really been part of my career on stage and off stage as a professor at Cal Poly Humboldt, telling stories about science and engaging students around that, telling stories as a civic leader. I'm the current harbor commissioner for Humboldt Bay. And so telling stories about what our community could be like or how the bay could be utilized. And then particularly with Redwood Curtain, out of all the I've worked for almost all the theaters in Humboldt County, I really appreciate that they have the courage to bring forward stories that are not just white people's stories, and that also are unafraid to address issues, both political and social issues.
0: Yeah, it's true. Redwood Curtain, they've done some really great work. So, like, just as a ballpark, before we jump into the minutes and everything that was involved in the minutes, as a ballpark, as you're the director of the piece, you're the producer, and you're an actor in the minutes, just, think broad. How many hours do you think you have spent bringing this performance and this perspective to the community? And let's start way back, like when you read the script, when you worked as a director on the script, when you worked as a producer, what your work was as an actor, because I think it's really important or really cool for people to know the full scope of the work that you do before they ever enter the theater and step on the stage.
1: Right.
0: You know, ballpark. Yeah. What do you think?
1: Oh, gosh. It's, well in excess of 100 hours just for me, and I know it's even more for Craig. I actually saw the show in its original incarnation on Broadway and immediately thought, this is a Redwood Curtain show. And so the minute the script became available from Concord Theatricals, which is the royalty house that owns it, I put in and said, just even send me the manuscript. They hadn't even put it in a booklet form yet. And so I wanted to do it right away when I saw it. And I was just waiting for the script to become available. And then, from that perspective, it takes, about an hour and a half or so to read a script, and we read a lot of scripts.
0: That's awesome.
1: Yeah, you got to wade through a lot of dreck to be able to get to some really diamond pieces. So, as an actor, it's probably, in excess of 50 or 60 hours just as an actor. My part is a really light line load, so I don't have a lot of memorizing that I have to do. I just have a lot of business, and I could be very silly.
0: Like how many? Okay, I'm just doing this because there's maybe people listening who don't know. How many weeks do you rehearse before you get it?
2: We rehearsed for 9 weeks at about 20 hours a week.
0: Wow.
2: was my time into it, just to prepare for rehearsal and to debrief around rehearsals and prepare for the next rehearsal and just putting together the schedules, and then ahead of that is putting together the team at Redwood Curtain. The producers will help, but oftentimes it falls on the director's shoulders to find a set designer, a lighting designer, properties wrangler, a makeup and costume designer, technical director, to put together a team, which this includes advertisement, promotion, the team that's going to do this. And it's a project manager job as well as an
1: Absolutely.
2: Artistic job.
1: Yeah.
2: And
0: cool.
2: Then I agree with Chris that the actors, have three hours of rehearsal, but then they spend countless hours, depending on one's ability to memorize lines, putting into being prepared for rehearsal. So my guess is they spend, on top of their 40 to 50 hour a week jobs, are probably putting in 10 to 15 a week on a play.
0: It's such a love and a passion of this.
1: Oh, yeah. Yeah, nobody's doing it for the money.
0: No. but also doing it for the passion of doing it. I mean, right. You don't step into these things lightly.
1: No.
0: You don't step into any of the shows that happen with a light foot that says, oh, yeah, that sounds kind of fun. It's a commitment. If you think your kid's baseball team is a commitment, look out.
2: It has to be a story one wants to tell, I think. You know, I mean, I think there's some people of a small minority who just want to be in a show. But I think the great majority of the actors that we deal with really want to know the script. They often ask for it in advance. They want to know the story they're going to tell, and it has to ring for them as something that they want to put out in the world, or that in terms of message, or that character is some part of themselves that they want to explore. There has to be some compelling reason to make that kind of commitment.
0: Yeah, mm-hmm. That's great. So we've talked a little bit about, you know, that coming around, you know, why we do it. Now, let's talk a little bit about the show. Like I said, it runs till October 10th. I'm coming on Friday.
2: Yay. Hoot, hoot.
0: Let's talk a little bit about the show. You know, you said that you saw it on Broadway. What about seeing it on Broadway made you go, yeah, we need to do this show?
1: It's got some sociopolitical commentary to it that really resonated with me and said, this is the kind of show that Redwood Curtain does. Mm-hmm. And we're always looking for those shows. Not necessarily just looking for comedy, mm-hmm. Though those sell well. But if it's going to be comedy, it needs to kind of say something. Like POTUS had things to say about politics.
0: Show.
1: Yeah. So we're always looking for shows that have that kind of element to them. And this one definitely does have a very sociopolitical element to it. So
0: what is that sociopolitical element, Mr. Craig Benson, director man?
2: Well, it's, you know, the walk away from the show, you're entertained and there's so much to say about that, how it's presented. But really the walk away is that it's a very chilling indictment of settler colonialism and particularly the propensity in the United States, where all lands are indigenous lands, you know, to whitewash the local history and the atrocities visited on indigenous peoples in the name of local heritage. Mm. So we don't have to work hard on the drama. It's hard boiled into this. So Letts has really approached it from a farce, from a farcical lens. Mm-hmm. You know, the players, it has all the elements of farce, like very exaggerated and ludicrous situations that would never happen in real life. All the city council meetings are closed sessions, so it's not the Brown Act. Everything is not done transparently in front of...
1: And somehow they do meetings once a week.
2: Exactly. And there's these stereotype characters who have very almost commedia-like names, Mr. Acelone, Mayor Superba, Mr. Carp, Mr. Oldfield, you know, Peel, like the peeling of an onion, the one who's the character who's really trying to find out the truth and why the minutes are missing. And there's these unbelievable events that happen in it that include a melodrama and a blood ritual, and there's malapropisms everywhere. So it's all these elements of farce that one might expect, but it doesn't hit like a farce. It hits as entertaining. And one of the reasons that I was attracted to directing it is that I said, oh, this is humor, and it's tongue-in-cheek, and the audience in the first 10 minutes, given the names of the characters and the style, should sort of get that these are broadly drawn characters, and they are sort of almost childlike city council members who just want their way, and they should get that in the first 10 minutes, but then to actually watch them play out into policy, and especially when it becomes to how to speak stories of the origin of the name of the town, it suddenly becomes a very dark comedy, and it becomes political drama, almost Brechtian. And then there's a melodrama thrown in it, so there's this very super, you know, hyper melodramatic piece, and then it morphs again into ritual theater and surrealistic theater. So it's like seeing four or five theater styles in one show, and that really attracted me as a director, how to embrace all those styles yet have it be one story that holds together and that is somehow unified.
0: Cool. And who's in the cast? Well, who are your players?
2: Oh, we have a great cast. Oh, and let me preamble it by the last four shows that Redwood Curtain have done have been very female forward. Yay. Mm-hmm. You know, and so a lot of the male company has been sort of begging, like, do we get to be on stage, please? Can we have a show?
0: Oh, the poor guys.
2: And so this is an 11-person,
0: poor, they really feel it.
2: Yeah,
0: sorry.
2: poor white entitled men. Yeah.
0: Hardly any shows with guys in them. Yeah. I hear that.
1: It's tragic.
0: For sure, tragic.
2: So there's anyway. 11 people in this show, and three women and eight men. So it's given a chance, for the company of men in Redwood Curtains, posse, as we call it, to be in a show. And it's really, it's the A-list. I mean, I did not have to teach anyone how to act as a director.
0: No.
2: And
0: as
2: they,
0: that's awesome.
2: They just needed a container to pour themselves into, and they just went from there.
0: Cool.
1: Yeah. So cast-wise, we have Elisa Abagera, who we haven't seen on stage in a long time. We have Todd Hobrecht, whose last show with Redwood Curtain was Book of Will, I believe. Mm-hmm. We have Evan Needham, who also his last stage foray with us was Book of Will. Evan has been in, I think, all of the cabarets that we've done. And then we've got James Hitchcock. We've got Gary Summers. David Hamilton, Mike Murdoch, Jim Bushman, Kim Hale, and Jeremy Webb, and me.
0: And you.
2: Yeah.
0: Wow. So the chance to see 11 people on stage at the D Street, or 11 people on stage in a theater show, wherever you see it. That's
1: right.
0: Unusual and really great, and everybody should rush the doors to see the show.
1: Absolutely.
0: We're going to take a little break. We're going to listen to some music from Grania Hunt, who is coming to the Playhouse this Saturday. She's from Ireland, called the Irish Joni Mitchell. So we're going to take a little psychological break and listen to some Grania Hunt, and she's coming with Jewel Stewart. That's going to be an amazing show. So this is called Let Go. Here it is. Here it comes.

0: There you go.
1: We're having some great conversations here in the studio while Grania Hunt talks. I just want to say support for Humble Hot Air comes from the Summit Gallery and Sports Lounge in Arcata. The Summit is a small-scale gallery and women's sports bar merging art, sports, and community events in a queer-centered space on the rooftop of 1507 G Street in Arcata. 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So it's I, Jackie Dandino. We are here on What's Up on KHHA 94.7, and we are talking with Craig Benson and Chris Joris about The Minutes production at the D Street Community Theater. Is that the right
0: Fifth
1: word?
0: Fifth and D Theater.
1: Fifth and D Theater. You know, D Street Community Center is here in Arcata. Fifth and D. Redwood Curtains production of The Minutes. So we're just talking about that. And we're having some great conversations about, you know, what it takes to do what we call community theater, which is, you know, I've always kind of disliked the word community theater and liked it all at the same time, because
0: right.
1: It infers that somehow the theater is less than a professional theater, but in fact, they're exactly the same, and it's the same dedication of actors and performers and playwrights. I wanted to talk a little bit about some of the technical back end of this show, and then we'll come back around to the actors and some audience responses to the show. But, you know, we see the actors, but we don't know who the costume designer is, or the set designer, or the sound designer, or the stage manager, or any of those things. So who within this production... Chris, I know that you're the producer, so that's another...
0: I'm one of the producers.
1: It's you and Cassandra?
0: Me and Cassandra and Peggy.
1: And Peggy.
0: Yeah.
1: What a great team.
0: Yeah. Mm-hmm.
1: What a great team. Of course,
0: yeah.
1: We miss Clint deeply.
0: Yes.
2: Thank you.
1: Yeah, but what a great team that you guys have kept chewing the ground and plowing and planting. So
0: yeah.
1: Thanks for that. Anyways, let's talk a little bit about the technical side of theater. Who are those people? We very rarely talk to them, so we're going to pretend they're here and you can talk for them. That's exciting.
2: The 5th and D has a resident technical director, Brian, and I asked him to be the set designer, since he generally builds the sets anyway. It just makes sense. And the set for this play is a city council chambers. This entire play happens within sort of that monolithic construct of a city council chambers, which also presented certain blocking challenges, because just to have everybody sitting with a mic in front of their face and have the audience sort of chasing, trying to find out who's speaking, it's a city council chambers with places for staff and also kind of a central playing space. So I bring people out of their chairs, which you wouldn't really have in a city council chambers as much, just to create much more visual interest, so that it didn't seem like this stylized play. So, but there's this very monolithic, very conservative council chambers. It's not unlike what the Eureka City Council chambers looks like. But then there's all these wild things that happen, you know, within that space. Michael Burkhart is the lighting designer, and this play goes back in time, and there's the melodrama and there's the blood ritual, so lighting effects were really important. The sound effects are critical in this show, and Tammy Ray Scott is the person who I asked to be the sound designer from entering with the pre-show, the kind of music that sort of sets the town of Big Cherry a good feeling, to the intermission music, which follows the melodrama, which is all the riffs from Western TV shows from, you know, the 50s, 60s, and 70s that a lot of the older audience grew up with, and so it sort of holds that space. Megan Hughes was the costume designer. I will say one of my favorite pieces of the entire costumes Chris Joris wears. It's a rainy day in Big Cherry, and she comes in with one of these hats that's a small umbrella.
1: Nice.
2: And Mrs. Matz, who Chris plays, is the over-medicated.
0: She's kind of kooky.
1: You're playing a kooky woman on stage.
0: I know.
1: Wait a minute.
2: And then we have costume alterations of costumes, just people changing something about what they came in with to sort of go back into the 1800s to tell the melodrama story, and things that are hanging on the set as part of the decorations of city council become props for that.
1: Wow.
2: And then, you know, makeup is fairly, you know, is based on natural makeup. And this was a prop heavy show, like lots of props are,
0: yeah.
2: Including a lot of painting and creating imagery and creating a city seal.
1: Oh, cool.
2: You know, as well. And that's also indicative of the story. So I haven't hit everybody on the technical team, but it's just been a fantastic technical team. And all of that has gone really well, minus our main TD almost cut his finger off.
1: Oh, no.
2: And so we had to get some extra carpentry help, you know. And Jeremy Webb filled in as that and later as an actor.
1: I think that's important for me, I feel it's important to talk about the technical side of theater, mm-hmm. so that all the young people coming up who are like, I don't want to be an actor, I don't want to be, there's mm-hmm. this huge mm-hmm. vibrant side of the theater community that are technicians mm-hmm. and technical theater that really work the same as the actors through all the theaters and all use, you know, like we've all kind of leapt mm-hmm. forward into this crazy lighting system, the ETC lighting system, yeah. and, you know, that it sort of is running through all these theaters. And so just to encourage students and people who want to intern with some of these technicians who maybe will cut their fingers off, not literally, but figuratively, they'll be tired and yeah. they won't want to work anymore, that to get those younger people and
0: Absolutely.
1: People who are interested in tech coming forward, because it is equally as vibrant as the acting and directing and
0: yeah.
1: producing side of things.
2: I agree. One thing that the sound designer proposed is as having a live musician.
1: Oh, yeah.
2: And so in the pre-show, we have a live musician just playing folk songs that people would know from the 1800s and early 1900s. And it sort of sets the feeling of the town of Big Cherry as being a place that feels safe, at least to white people.
1: Yeah.
2: And the audience does some sing along with that, and so that was a nice addition, not in Tracy Lett's script. And then the biggest one of the most interesting challenges for me as a director was to come up with a ritual that happens at the end of the play that does not appropriate from any culture. That's really how do these fairly unwoke white city council, what kind of ritual would they create? What would be authentic to them? And I don't want to give anything away,
1: cool.
2: But you have to come and see that.
0: Yeah.
1: All right, I will. I'm going to come on Friday, actually.
0: Yeah.
1: So just to say again, this show is The Minutes, and it's a Redwood Curtain at 5th and D Street Theater. And it's Friday through Sunday. So that's this Friday, September 25th, through Sunday, October 10th. Really cool timing on the play, too, just with the midterm elections coming up and mm-hmm. voting and trying to get people out to vote and seeing what happens mm-hmm. when you don't pay attention, or not when you don't pay attention to city council, but the city
0: yeah.
1: council and school board and your yeah. all your voting from
0: all
1: the ground
0: up. All politics is local.
1: Exactly. Mm-hmm. And so I just want to give a shout out to Juan Cervantes and the voting, and get out there and get registered. And if you're 21, now's the time, now's the hour.
0: Yeah.
1: Get out there, register to vote, and
0: yeah.
1: 18. Oh, is it 18?
0: Yeah, you can vote when you're 18.
1: No. Sorry. This go hand in glove for me, drinking and voting.
0: And actually, if you're under 18, you can pre-register so that once you turn 18, you're already registered and you can just get your ballot and vote your heart's content.
1: Chris knows it all.
0: Yeah. Well, I have two younger gentlemen in my life.
1: That's
0: so
1: good. Yeah.
2: One of the rehearsals, we went to the council meeting for Eureka City Council because I wanted the whole cast to really see a real council meeting that has Robert's Rules of Order and the Brown Act and an agenda and how things are done and 3 minutes at the mic and all those conventions so they understood it. And we took our 3 minutes at the mic to tell the City Council of Eureka about this play, about a city council, and to invite them. And I told them, you know, that their city council is distinctly different. Speaking of shout outs, you know, City of Eureka was the first city in the United States to do land back to indigenous people. The City Council of Big Cherry is not that progressive.
0: Not that. Yes.
1: Well, I'll tell subsequent city councils to come see the show.
0: Yeah. And I will say, this Friday and then also after our Sunday matinee on October 4th, we're having talkback sessions after the show.
1: Oh,
0: so you can stay and find out more about the show and have conversations about the subject matter.
1: Conversation is so important. I mean, some of the great things about the theater is that it is so, the lobby is so small when you go, and you know, there are people lining up for the bathroom and getting concessions, and we're standing around talking.
0: Yeah.
1: And it's a really great atmosphere, actually, to actually hear what people are saying and also engage with people that you don't know over whatever. That it's just, it's I like that that space that you are. You know, you're all together in this journey. And that's, if you've never been to the theater, you should, I can't say you should. Can I? Oh, no. No calls to action. Sorry. I would suggest that it would be a great thing to attend some local theater. So, what else about the show? Let's talk about something else about the show. What are some of the struggles? What are some of the struggles you've had just within the rehearsal process, not within the putting it forward to the community, but struggles that you as, performers and director and working with the script and just, I know that you have the A team of actors, but, you know, just for people who are going to come to the show and they'll be like, oh, wow, that's how they figured that out, you know, like, it could be anything from an entrance or an exit to how a prop works to a certain sticky point. Anything like any of those sort of sticky widgets. You know, talked a little bit about what's it called?
2: Not the constraints
1: ceremony.
2: Of the set.
1: Yeah.
2: Oh, you mean the ritual.
1: The ritual, that's the words I'm looking for at the end. But anything like that, and the constraints of the set.
2: The constraints of the set is the biggest one, that it's such a monumental set of dioceses. That is very formal, and then all of these very informal things happen, you know, within that space. So that was a big challenge, just to get people on their feet. Also, because there's that many actors on stage in a somewhat U shape, bringing sort of the idea of the Greek chorus back into it, so that people would have reactions together, and where those 10 people look to that 11th person who's speaking, the audience follows them. So how to use the city council to really put attention on where the audience needed to be. That was another convention of having Greek chorus, and I came up with little words like meerkats. That's when they sit up and they're sort of concerned and scanning for

0: that are sort of apropos of nothing that's happening on the set, on the stage. It's, you know, we'll just pop off out of nowhere and say crazy stuff. And so whenever the line that you have is not related to anything that's happening, you have to really make sure that you know where that cue is coming from and be ready for that. And then for my character, I have so much little business that is, I sit there and make pipe cleaner animals and, you know, just do all sorts of crazy stuff. So balancing doing the crazy stuff with not being so big that I'm pulling focus from what needs to be happening. And Craig has done a really great job of whenever one of us is speaking, we stand up so that it's a little easier to figure out who it is that's talking, as well as just what to look at in that particular moment, because there's a lot to look at. So, you know, those have been, I think, some of the challenges as actors. And then, of course, we all, being older actors, all have our little funny infirmities. Oh, okay, we can't lay down on the floor. We have to sit in the chair to do that.
1: We won't get up.
0: Yeah, easily. So, yeah, all of the arthritis and aches and pains of people 50 and over.
1: Right.
2: There are also some subtleties in this script that I've really tried to bring forward. One is where a character pulls in the middle of proposing a project, reaches out to his neck and says, "Ow, oh, it's an ant," you know. And another character says, "You know, our biggest problem is all these ants in city council." So this goes back to indigenous tradition. Mm-hmm. And when ants come out of the earth to you, they're giving you a message that you're doing something wrong, mm-hmm. or out of balance. So I added that to each actor. I said, you have to have five interactions with ants during this play, just around your desk, and at least two of them have to be when you have a line, so the audience can see you dealing with ants. The other thing that happens is it's a stormy night. It's very much like a murder mystery in some ways. But then there's these buzzes where the lights dim, and there's this other idea that's very subtle that I don't know how much of the audience really gets is that the spirit world can control electricity, you know, in some way, and that they are sending messages to the city council and they're not noticing it.
1: Right.
2: They're missing the point.
1: Yeah, kind of.
0: Missing
1: true.
0: The cues. Ain't it?
1: Mm-hmm.
0: Yeah.
1: Well, thank you so much for coming in and spending some time with me here. We're going to listen to some Carsey Blunt and Be Good. Please go out and, no, I can't say that because that's a call to action. No, NCRT, Redwood Curtains production of The Minutes, directed by Craig Benson with Chris Joris in it. The show runs from this Friday to October 10th. Get on out there and also get on out there and vote. And here is Carsey Blanton and Be Good.
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As we move forward with this week and we go into this world, please take care of yourself. 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We've had some large losses in our community, and just know that we are here, and please just reach out. And on that note, I'm going to play a song by Melody Walker, Chris Matthews, and I can't remember who else, Heather May, and it's called Room. So I'm going to leave you with this song. Take care, be well, and I'll see you around the horn next Tuesday. 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This world don't want

That's right. There's always room. This is Jackie signing off from What's Up. Please stay tuned for DJ LA Love and Classical Vibrations coming up right now.

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I'm DJ LA Love, host of Classical Vibrations, coming up next. 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

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Welcome to Classical Vibrations. It is Tuesday, noon, here at KHHALP. That is 94.7 FM. If you're streaming us, you're already with us, but it's humbledhotair.org. I am your host, L.A. Love. Welcome to Classical Vibrations. We are in the month of September, and as I've been saying, this is Classical Music Month, so I'm going to make it simple. If you went searching for my playlist, the title of it today is simply Famous and Forgotten, Masters, Innovators, and Rediscovered Voices. Now, if you're like me, well, I'm a musician, so it's a little different, but if you listen to music growing up, and even if you just heard of classical art composers and artists, what you heard is Bach, the Beethovens, they were household names, the Schuberts, the Debussys for some of us. But I'll just say this, their music was performed and celebrated around the world. There were others, maybe I'll say not so much. They weren't overlooked on purpose, but just because of maybe geography or circumstance, race, gender, or just

I'll say the changing musical tastes. Remember, we did start with the Renaissance, the medieval, the Renaissance, the Baroque eras. And so what I thought I'd do today is just honor both the famous and the forgotten, the masters, the innovators, and the rediscovered voices. So we have the genius of course, Johann Sebastian Bach. But then I'm going to share with you the brilliance of Florence Beatrice Price. As we celebrate this richness, the diversity, and the beauty of classical music, I want to share and inspire, hopefully, my audience today. If you're new with me, welcome. If you're returning, welcome again. Air Room phone number is 707-382-1398. Now I'll tell you, I had to play this past weekend, got involved in other artists that were performing. My voice has kind of been a little in and out raspy, so please excuse that. However, let's begin with one of our most influential composers, Johann Sebastian Bach. He also was known as being the famous master.

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Good afternoon, I'm DJ LA Love, and you are tuned into Classical Vibrations. You're tuned into Humboldt Hot Air. That is Community Ford Radio. We are broadcasting live from the Creamery District here in Arcata. My air room phone number, excuse me, I told you early on my voice was a little weird today, so I do apologize. But the air room phone number is 707-382-1398. Should you want to call, request, say I like that piece, whatever. Ask for how do you get to the website? Do you guys have other programs? There's a wealth of information waiting behind that phone number. Also, since we're talking about information, let me give you a little bit. So we started off with the master, which was the famous master, Bach. We moved into the poet of piano, which, as you hear, has been none other than Frédéric Chopin. And I'll tell you, this is just a fun fact that I found about him, but they said he rarely, he didn't like performing in public concerts. He preferred the intimacy of salons and private gatherings. And so I can kind of see that and hear that with his music. We'll be moving on with the beloved master after the next Polonaise in A major.

Good afternoon. The Humboldt County Library strengthens our community by educating, inspiring, and connecting people. 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

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DJ LA Love here. KHHA LP Arcata 94.7. This is Humboldt Hot Air. You are tuned into Classical Vibrations. I am your host, LA Love. Airroom phone number 707-382-1398. I wanted to come on and just share a bit of information. Now, as I said today, what I've been doing is going through today is famous and forgotten masters, innovators, and rediscovered. You don't only rediscover composers. However, sometimes when I'm searching through all of these wonderful recordings that my fingers get exposed to, I find jewels. We're a community radio station, and so there's nothing more important than sharing community, local artists. And though Seattle, Washington is a couple of states above us, however, this recording is Symphony No. 3 in F major, but it features Gerard Schwartz along with the Seattle Symphony Orchestra. And so I thought none other than sharing some of Johannes Brahms' work. He was our famous traditionalist, if you must know. And that first piece that you heard was the Harmony Symphony Orchestra. Another one of the orchestras that I'm featuring today, because they're local, they're either colleges or they're, like I said, rediscovered. And so Hungarian Dance No. 5 was first. Now we're doing Symphony No. 3, and then we'll move on to Academic Festival or Overture. Then we'll move on a bit into Debussy. I'm going to let the music roll, but I do want you to know I am here. A bit of information for you. If you are a social media person, you can stay updated with Humboldt Hot Air by following Humboldt Hot Air on Instagram at KHHA 94.7. 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

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That song completed our first hour. I'm going to move you right on into the next hour smoothly. Closed out with Louise Farrakh, listening to a bit of her Symphony No. 3 in G minor. As we move forward, we've got one more song. Actually, two more by Louise Farrakh. This section kind of features a few of our women composers of the past.

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On the Plaza in Arcata, be inspired. Now, as we move forward, I'll say, airroom phone number 707-382-1398. I've not done a lot of talking today. Number one, to preserve my voice, and I know it keeps going in and out, but I'll just say this. There were a lot of people in our town last weekend. Not sure if you got a chance to get out to that North Country Fair. I was out for quite some time there on Saturday, and I must say, our area has a wonderful variety of gifted local artists. We also have a wonderful variety of gifted craftsmen who create wonderful things, as if you went to the Plaza, you saw it. It was absolutely wonderful. Remember, it's only once a year, so if you get that chance, try to save that weekend to take care of patronizing all of those wonderful vendors and people and enjoy the music and the food and all of that wonderful stuff. But just know also, our always weekend farmers market was also there, kind of off set from the normal spot, but it was just a wonderful, I'll say, plaza weekend. And there's more weekends to come like that, not the North Country Fair specifically, but the plaza always has something going on positive on the weekends. There is that Food for People that happens on Sundays. So there's a lot of things going on. Now, I did do some checking, and I know I did give you information about a pre-event with something for the Eureka Symphony. But I will say their season is up and running, and you can check their website for concerts that are up and coming. Also up at Cal Poly Humboldt, you can check their website for any events that might be coming up at the Van Dusen. Just wanted to give you that little bit. Now, we were listening to, again, I told you, Louise Ferenc, and the last was by the Consortium Classicum. And it just kind of featured a clarinet trio. So as we move on, another woman composer, Fanny Mendelssohn.

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If you are at humboldthotair.org, you're streaming us. Air Room phone number 707-382-1398. I give that number out so much, not because I have nothing else to do, but you never know if you want to give a call in to the radio station during the week when you're listening to any of the shows, give a comment, just having it handy. So I give it out quite a bit. Now we're featuring, wanted to just give you some information. I told you about Louise Ferenc. She was one of the, I'll say, Romantic era composers, considered the forgotten symphonist. She was one of the 19th century French accomplished, I'll say, composers. However, the reason she earned so much respect as a composer and a professor, she helped expand opportunities for women in classical music. So that is why today I was made sure I wanted to feature her. She was one of the very few women of her era to achieve the success of both the composer and educator. And then we stepped into the shoes of Fanny Mendelssohn. Now you're very familiar with the Mendelssohn name, Fanny Mendelssohn Hensel. They called her the forgotten genius. Well, she composed hundreds of works. And despite the social barriers and the limited opportunities for women, her music gained all kind of, quote-unquote, as I'll say, traction. And still today, her music is still being recognized. So, wanted to share that. And we shared an overture from Fanny Mendelssohn. Also, we'll be sharing a piano trio and then Das Jahr, which is September.

Good afternoon. I'm LA Love, your host, and you are tuned into Classical Vibrations here at Humboldt Hot Air. Well, we're winding down, and I just wanted to share a bit of information. I've got a couple of pieces that will, I'll say, eat a chunk of time, but I wanted to definitely say, give a shout out, I should say. 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Open 6 a.m. to midnight daily. Now, you know, coming up after me at 2 o'clock, in about 33, 34 minutes, will be none other than Marshall Boland with Feral Category. And after him will be Heat Sink. And I'll let him introduce the rest of the evening. But just know you don't have to leave. You can stay tuned in and enjoy more of Humboldt Hot Air. Well, now I did tell you about the artist for that last piece. I forgot this part. This was most important when I was creating what I was going to come up with for today's show. It was important. Not only did I find a work by Fanny Mendelssohn Hensel, but the Philharmonic, the Women's Philharmonic, directed by Joanne Falletta, is what we just heard. And it's an older album, of course, from 1992. However, just kind of keep it in the swing. So now, the other thing that I thought I would do creatively is, as you'll start listening, you'll hear a little bit of Felix Mendelssohn, Overture, A Midnight's Summer's Dream.

Good afternoon. Now, I don't know if you listened to that piece, as I stated. I want to say this and make it clear. Fandy Mendelsohn and Felix were brother and sister. And it said that originally a lot of her works were published under her brother's name. Very interesting. Remember, she was born back in 1805. So, I think it's appropriate. And the very last piece is Symphony No. 1 in E minor by Florence Beatrice Price, along with the Philadelphia Orchestra. And I'll say this. Many of Price's manuscripts were rediscovered back in 2009, which has definitely led to a remarkable revival and interest in all of her music. There's many recordings that artists are releasing on the platforms. So, today, Classical Vibrations took us from Baroque, of course, with Johann Sebastian Bach, through the poetic voices, as we heard from Frédéric Chopin, and then we moved into some other melodies by Tchaikovsky, a little bit of Johannes Brahms, and then the innovative sound of Claude Debussy. We also brought in Louise Farenc, Fanny Mendelssohn, and we'll be ending with Florence Beatrice Price. If we look at how their music has defined, it wasn't defined by their fame, but it was defined by the creativity, their passion, and still today, their music being able to inspire us. So, I am glad that you spend your time with me on a weekly basis. As we celebrate one more week, which will end our classical music month, not sure what I'm going to create. I will say I am trying to pull in some of our local classical artists. Hopefully the month of October we'll be able to share some of the wonderful artistry of the classical musicians in this area. But I'll say this, as we celebrate Classical Music Month here at Classical Vibrations, I'll always tell you, keep listening, keep learning, and keep letting the music move you through your week. I'm DJ LA Love, and you are listening to Classical Vibrations here at KHHALP Arcata, 94.7 FM. 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Piano Trio in D minor.

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That was NASCAR Survivor by Mystery Palace. That's from the first Mystery Palace record, which was called Flags Forward. And I think it's got a really interesting mix in that I don't know of an album that has the vocals mixed as low, as quietly in the mix as that record does. And even that song is kind of like almost like one of the singles from the album. And so they're mixed a little bit higher in that one. But if you listen to some of the deeper cuts from the album, it's like, that's an interesting choice. It's kind of fun if you turn up the album to be as loud as makes sense to like hear the vocals prominently. And then you're really immersed in the loudness of the rest of the music. So cool. I've done that. I recommend it. Just an interesting thing to note about that first Mystery Palace record, Flags Forward. Before that, I played one more Red Nightmare by King Crimson. And I started off the show with a track from a musical called Songs for a New World or The New World. I'm sorry, I can't see that far across the room, but Songs for Article New World. The song is called Stars and the Moon, and the vocalist is Audra McDonald. Here's some more tunes. You're listening to Humboldt Hot Air.

That song was called Turning Teeth. It's from a movie called Jesus and the Brides of Dracula. That song was a request by friend of the show and frequent listener, Kai Esmondson. The song is played by a band acting as a band in the movie, and that band is Silver Sun Pickups. They performed that track we just listened to, and they performed the music as actors in the movie. And the music was written by artist that I know as a chiptune artist, but who does scores and stuff, Disaster Piece. And as for the lyrics may have been written by the director of the show. That is not something I'm certain of. But that's how you get that song, and it never would have come to us without Kai. So thank you, Kai. It's a cool song. Before that, I played The Lake by Trip Shakespeare, and before that, I played Matador by Faith No More. That was from Soul Invictus, the reunion album of Faith No More that is already 11 years old. Here's another song.

That was an early Elvis Presley demo from 1823. It's called Sapphire Bullets of Pure Love, and he was going under a pseudonym, They Might Be Giants, back then. Before that, I played Domino Part 1 and 2 by Genesis. Before that, I played No Gnashing Teeth by Eric Matthews. And before that, I played Puppet Show by Sleepy Time Guerrilla Museum. 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Services include mental health services, microgrants, community education, and North Coast Two-Spirit Project. More information, including an event calendar, can be found at queerhumboldt.org. 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Well, we're getting into the second hour here of Feral Category. I've been playing creative and colorful compositions, as I always do, mixing in a bunch of things that are unlikely bedfellows, hopefully. But, you know, I'm not just trying to, like, be shocking with the disparate choices that I make. I try to put in things that sound good right next to each other. You know, I'm kind of like that. I've always been eclectic and been making mixtapes since I was a little kid. And, you know, don't we all have this experience of, like, you know, you're enjoying some heavy metal and you keep hearing a heavy metal song because that's the album you're listening to, and it might be a great album, but sometimes you're like, I want a palate cleanser in between this kind of production and the next song, which is going to have the same production. I want a palate cleanser with totally different production and vibe so that when I hear the next song that's got that metal production, it's like a new experience. That's how I roll anyway. Don't get me wrong. I am a lover of albums. I don't get on board with recent decades where people are like, I'm a songs person and not an albums person. Nope, that's not me. I love albums, but my favorite kind of albums are ones that have a lot of different sounds on them, a lot of different vibes. Every once in a while, it's great to have something that's the same vibe consistently for an hour or so, and you can hear that on lots of different radio stations. But what is more rare is to hear a radio show like this one, where you hear 80s Genesis up next to 90s power pop Eric Matthews up next to avant-garde 20th century classical influenced industrial metal Sleepy Time Guerrilla Museum. That's what you come to Feral Category for. Am I right? You know what? When I was 23, I had not met my birth father except for when I was a little baby whose memories were not forming yet. And when I was 23, I tracked him down. I was living in Minnesota at the time, but I was visiting California. And I tracked him down, and he happened to be living in Ukiah, not too far from here. And it was a wild experience because at the time I was eating vegan. I had long hair down to my shoulders with a beard.
as very spiritual and values driven, but like maybe you'd call it like progressive values or 60s civil rights sort of values. I'm trying not to use the word hippie, but I don't mind being associated with hippies. There's a lot of hippie values that I like too. Anyway, I thought that I was being a nonconformist, which I was. But then when I met my birth father, Danny, he had been a vegan since before there was a name for it. Basically since he was like 15 or something, and he had the same long hair and beard that I have, and he played some spiritual chants on his guitar for me, and we talked about all kinds of things related to ethics and values and living the kind of life that we think human beings should live. And I left that experience feeling like, wait a second, is it genetics? Like, out of all the people that could have been my dad, here was Danny, who had all of these similar iconoclastic countercultural qualities that I had. I don't know. I don't know how to explain it. But I know that it's not just genetics, because I can think of all of my friends who have those same values whose parents aren't like that. But it was just a weird experience that, a weird and wonderful experience that was food for thought. Well, anyway, I, at 46, am now the age that he was when I first met him. And he is about to turn 70 in a week or so. And I wanted to play a song in honor of your birthday, Danny. This is a song that when I first visited Danny, he introduced me to. And it has a special place in his life where it is played on special occasions. And I kind of reserve it for that, too. It's a song that's kind of sacred, and I don't just play it all the time. I reserve it for sacred moments. So let's all enjoy this song I'm about to play, which is called... Well, I didn't cue it up, so you're going to have to listen to me be far away as I find it over here on the other side of the room and cue it up. Actually, I just tricked myself. I had it queued up, but it was on the other side of the DJ software. It was already queued up. Anyway, this song is called Witchy Taito. It's performed by Jim Pepper, and let's all wish Danny a happy 70th as we listen to this track.

That was Kraftwerk with Die Menschmaschine. That was from the album Minimum Maximum, which came out in 2005. And that was the first official live album that Kraftwerk had released since they started being a band about 35 years before that. Before that, I played Only a Fool Would Say That by Steely Dan. And before that, I played Witchy Tie Toe by Jim Pepper. 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You're listening to Humboldt Hot Air. 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

Excuse me. That was Lunar Mistake with the retired Thaumaturge. Before that, Cloud Blaster would Snap Out of It. And before that, Rush with The Trees. One of my favorite podcasts is Heavyweight. And they just started a new season. The first episode of the new season just came out last week. I believe it's the 10th season. Anyway, if you're like me, you listen to that. You listen to that show and your heartstrings are played with. A show with humanistic vibes. I'm for it. Anyway, you know, I have my heartstrings played with. I have my thoughts provoked. And then the episode ends and they've got this theme song that is just so appropriate in mood for the podcast. So in honor of their new season starting, I'm going to play Sun in an Empty Room by The Weaker Thans, which is the theme music for the podcast Heavyweight.

That was Linda Scott with I've Told Every Little Star. Before that was Sugarcraft by Modesky Martin and Wood. And then, as I already told you, I started off that three-song set with Sun in an Empty Room by The Weaker Thans. We're winding down my show, which means Undercurrents is coming up, and you love that show. And Heatsink is a fantastic person and a fantastic DJ. So if you're listening to my show for the first time, you're going to want to stick around and listen to Undercurrents. Between now and then, more material for your ears.

That was Jostaberry with Push This Way. Before that, I played The Nightmare Sea by The Lower Animals. And guess what? Heatsink is in the studio, getting ready to take us through a deep dive into some artist so that we get to know their hearts and minds and souls most intimately. So I am going to turn on the automated system now and say goodbye to you all. And let HeatSync get set up. Thanks for hanging out with me, and I'll see you guys next week.

This is Heat Sink. Let's hear it for Marshall Bolin and Feral Category. If you enjoy that show as much as I do, then you enjoy that show, which makes me happy. Got some PSA. Oh, I got a PSA for you. Queer Humboldt is a community center for queer people in our community, including those with multiple marginalized identities. Services include mental health services, micro grants, community education, and North Coast Two-Spirit Project. More information, including an event calendar, can be found at queerhumboldt.org. 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I am Heatsink, and usually we would dive deep into the discography of one musician or band in the hopes that we can enter their creative world, or better understand them, or and ourselves. 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And also by Hip Hop Humboldt. 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I don't want to take too much more of your time talking, because we've got a lot to share. We're going to start off with Caterina Barbieri, and I am going to just sort of drop in a name here and there, but otherwise I'm going to keep mostly quiet. I hope you all have a really nice Tuesday afternoon. Have a really nice autumn. It's going to start out kind of mellow, and then it will build. Thanks for listening to Undercurrents. This is Heatsink. I love you.

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0: John Monahan, millennial, misused the vibe shift to
1: neologism
0: to refer to general trend shock when it describes a much more contemporary phenomenon of radical pivots in culture, self-organized almost instantly and without a single specific catalyst by small groups of intimately engaged posters, a phenomenon only possible in the network era. Sorry, I'm out of breath, like thinking. The vibe shift must be understood within the framework of network spirituality. The vibe shift scene that was prominent during the summer of 2021 is an artistic movement fundamentally made by esoteric new practice of ultra high speed maximalist posting. This is not irony, post irony, sincerity, return to irony. It's a frenzy. With no time to think, no time for self-awareness, it's an ego dissolved with velocity and distorted with play. Network spirituality ties into Theosophy, the Global Consciousness Project, Serial Experiments Lane, and techno-accelerationism. Many effects of a highly interconnected network are observed, such as the manifestation of egregores, tulpas, and other entities from the complexity of the social and informational graphs allowed by the internet. A vibe shift could be considered a global consciousness phenomenon, which is why these events are able to propagate so suddenly throughout the network. Angelicism 01 writes, "We are connecting the pure vibe as an event in reading and as a shift that may be more than phasic with the immense problem, of contemporary time." Paul from the Bible writes, "What feels radical about the great vibe shift 1 to 5 June 2021 is how in a time with algorithmically dominated feeds, in a post-blog era, a phenomenon emerged that was the result of a few individuals and entities working in sync yet without coordination. That was so palpable that everyone seeing it could feel something." Mia writes, "Virtuality features highly accelerated cultural evolution, giving it extreme susceptibility to manipulation and high hyperstitional potential.

always will proliferate, it's overwhelmingly good, in the form of egregores directly bending reality to their will, humanity will be twisted.

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